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1: Tuesday morning, Justin Scott and Spiegel will recap our long holiday weekend. I'm sure it was filled with tons of debaucherous activity. 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His name is Larry Ward Jr. He's very, very interesting. We'll check in with him and see how he thinks we're doing. 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
1: 45 seconds later, a lot of apologizing. 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Oh, no. 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
1: 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And the hairdresser would always be like, you could pull it off. How come I get a haircut that I have to pull off? Like, yeah. Can you just give me something that looks good?
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1: Tuesday morning, Justin Scott and Spiegel will recap our long holiday weekend. I'm sure it was filled with tons of debaucherous activity. Also, did you ever accidentally throw away something super important? And we grabbed a new listener from the now-defunct radio station, The Bay. His name is Larry Ward Jr. He's very, very interesting. We'll check in with him and see how he thinks we're doing. It's all Tuesday morning, Justin Scott and Spiegel, 98 Rock.

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Kirk and Marianne, Monday, Labor Day. We'll see you after the Orioles game, so around 4:30. 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Also, Battle Marianne at a game of Real or Fake for tickets to Standstock. That and much more when we see you Monday after the Orioles. 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
1: Tuesday morning, Justin Scott and Spiegel will recap our long holiday weekend. I'm sure it was filled with tons of debaucherous activity. Also, did you ever accidentally throw away something super important? And we grabbed a new listener from the now-defunct radio station, The Bay. His name is Larry Ward Jr. He's very, very interesting. We'll check in with him and see how he thinks we're doing. It's all Tuesday morning, Justin Scott and Spiegel, 98 Rock.

0: more than a weekend. 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
1: What's up? This is Ivan Moody from the one and only Five Finger Death Punch. Let me be the first to welcome you to the Eye of the Storm.

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Kirk and Marianne, Monday, Labor Day. We'll see you after the Orioles game, so around 4:30. Win tickets to Hailstorm and Baby Metal. Also, battle Marianne at a game of real or fake for tickets to Standstock. That and a bunch more when we see you Monday after the Orioles. Kirk and Marianne, right here on 98 Rock.

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1: Tuesday morning, Justin Scott and Spiegel will recap our long holiday weekend. I'm sure it was filled with tons of debaucherous activity. Also, did you ever accidentally throw away something super important? And we grabbed a new listener from the now-defunct radio station, The Bay. His name is Larry Ward Jr. He's very, very interesting. We'll check in with him and see how he thinks we're doing. It's all Tuesday morning, Justin Scott and Spiegel, 98 Rock.

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Mark and Marianne, Monday, Labor Day. We'll see you after the Orioles game, so around 4:30. 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Also, battle Marianne at a game of Real or Fake for tickets to Standstock. That and much more when we see you Monday after the Orioles. Kirk and Marianne, right here on 98 Rock.

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you do what they told you. 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
1: Tuesday morning, Justin Scott and Spiegel will recap our long holiday weekend. I'm sure it was filled with tons of debaucherous activity. Also, did you ever accidentally throw away something super important? And we grabbed a new listener from the now-defunct radio station, The Bay. His name is Larry Ward Jr. He's very, very interesting. We'll check in with him and see how he thinks we're doing. 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
1: Reluctantly crouched at the starting line. Engines pumping and thumping in time. The green light flashes, the flags go up. Churning

0: Welcome to Maryland Perspectives on 98 Rock. Baltimore's Edgar Allan Poe House and Museum is launching an emergency fundraising campaign to cover preservation-related costs. The historic house is at the very corner of a major redevelopment project in West Baltimore. Taylor Bennett spoke with executive director of the nonprofit, Enrica Jang, about the Poe House and efforts to save history.
1: The Edgar Allan Poe House and Museum, this is the last surviving home in the city of Baltimore where Edgar Allan Poe lived with his family. We are the only Poe museum in the city. We do a lot of programming around Poe. Obviously, Baltimore loves Edgar Allan Poe. He's such an important part of our story, such an important part of our American story. And the historic house is at the very corner of a giant demolition project in West Baltimore right now. A lot of people come to Baltimore because they love Poe. They want to see Poe's house, and they think they're going to tour this big spooky mansion and from the House of Usher. And instead, they find a big tiny row house, and it's literally half the house it used to be. When Poe and his family lived there, it was a duplex. And in 1940, it was chopped in half. And the housing project, Grau and Poe Homes, is built onto it. So we have been at the corner of this little this little mighty museum for the last 77 years, and the entire area around us is being demolished. We're talking about 7.5 acres surrounding a 620 square foot museum. So that by itself is its own scary prospect. 270 degrees of demolition around the tiny house museum. So of course we're extra vigilant, but like any project, any urban setting, you've got delays, or you have buildings that need to sit vacant for a long time, or you have a lot of construction flying around in debris. And so over this past summer, we were inundated with a lot of extraordinary cost, cure the museum, water intrusion, pests. And when the project was delayed over the summer, those costs continued to drag out. In addition, a building immediately attached to the historic landmark was left open to water and weather. And with all of the storms that we had this past summer, you had a lot of water coming into the basement of Poe House. Anybody who lives in Baltimore knows you live in a row house, your neighbors leave their windows open. That water doesn't stay over there. Sometimes it comes over to your house. So we saw a lot of that this summer. And not budgeted. We're supportive of the development that's going on around us. We believe in the Transform Poe is the initiative it's called, and it's going to change that neighborhood. And we believe the neighborhood for the better. But to get through that demolition, this is a lot of work for a small organization like ours.
2: Yeah, it always seems like it is a fine balance, right, between welcoming new development, but yet preserving some history that is still there. You want both. So how do you do that?
1: Well, one of those ways that we are very fortunate is the fact that Baltimore is known for Edgar Allan. This is a pop icon. You know, you've got a historic literary figure, but just think about how important Poe is to the city. Our NFL team, the only NFL team named for a poem in the entire league. So, and that's, you know, that connects to Edgar Allan Poe. So the fact the city embraces him as this culture icon in a lot of ways stands, it's really part of Maryland's identity too. That serves the museum. That's just a wonderful truth. And so we are very fortunate to have so many supporters. At the same time, though, we're still so small. We're a tiny, tiny house museum. The Poe Baltimore, my organization, we're the nonprofit that stewards the museum. So it is our charge to care for this museum. But it is small. It is mighty. 77 years as a museum in this exact location. We survived demolition once in the 1940s. And so 86 years later, we need that continued help.
2: Yeah. Well, small and mighty can go a long way.
1: I hope so. It has so far. Yeah. And we want to keep that going.
2: And like you said, too, it survived so many things, too, over the years.
1: It truly is amazing. This house was built in 1830. So it gives you, and it's half the house it used to be. So it gives you a sense of just how important it must be to the city that it survived this long. And so we hope that by, you know, airing what's been going on, especially it's been a very difficult summer, it's necessary to get through what's to come. There's a future that we want to see, and just preserving history.
2: What's been some of the reaction from local residents that maybe you've talked to in the area? And also, are you getting any kind of support from the city or just other organizations?
1: Once we launched the campaign last week and shared some of the you know, the pictures from this past summer, I think people were really surprised. It's amazing to me how many times I hear from folks, I love Edgar Allan Poe. I've lived in Baltimore my entire life. Never been to Poe House. One of those places. It's a bucket list kind of place. But I can tell you that we see people from all over the world who come to Baltimore for Edgar Allan Poe. They want to visit his grave. They want to come and see Poe House. So there is an incredible interest and surprise, especially for this past summer, people are coming to see. Again, to give people sort of a sense of the scope of this, we are a 620 square foot museum that sees about 19,000 people a year. So that gives you a sense of just, you know, how important Poe House is. But the entire demolition site is 7.5 acres in the city. So that's a startling thing. And I think that most people understand that this is demolition is a necessary part of this project, that good things are going to come. And I think that the consequences of those kind of muscle movements that happen on a big site like that, which is such a small part of it, as a small organization, we're going to feel those outsized impacts. Whereas there's so many other considerations in a very difficult. I think people are generally supportive, but their impression is that surely it's Poe House. Surely it's Edgar Allan Poe. Surely in the city of Baltimore, yeah, there's a lot of support. And just like any other nonprofit of our size, we have to reach out and we have to show people exactly what's going on.
2: How can the public help?
1: Well, one of the best ways to support us is come to Poe House. If you're one of those folks who've lived in Baltimore your whole life, now's the time. Come and see your history. Come and see this tiny house museum where it changed world literature. Changed world history in a lot of ways. Poe invented the detective story. He's a pop culture icon today. So come to Poe House. There is a campaign right now, though, to help us with the $50,000 of extraordinary cost, completely unbudgeted, that we're looking at, both incurred and projected. And then we are the home of the International Edgar Allan Poe Festival, and that is a free community event that happens every year. This year, because of the demolition, we had to move it from our traditional location over to Lexington Market. But that is a free community event, but all of it benefits Poe House, then benefits what's going on and our future. So again, come out, visit the house, come and see your history. It's almost spooky season, so that's another reason to come out and meet other Poe folks. And we need to see you, and we need your support.
2: Yeah, that's a perfect timing for the festival, October.
1: Absolutely. It kicks off the Halloween season. That's our best way of kicking the bucket list, too. Once you come to Poe House, you might think you don't need to come see it again. But I got to tell you, when we talk about international, it truly is. It's an international. We have people who come from the UK, from Australia, Ecuador. Like, we've got people who are always known the world over. It's an incredible thing that this is a tradition. This is year 9 for the festival. We really hope to bring it home again next year. But this event is we get great big once a year, and then we smack back together and get super small. So, but the festival is a great way to come out, have a good time, but also merchandise with a mission. Come and buy a T-shirt. Come and see an exhibit at Westminster Hall, and come visit Poe House.
2: Yeah, definitely. I'll definitely put it on the calendar. Now, since this is the word has gotten out a little bit about that you're trying to raise some funds, have you gotten any feedback so far, or anybody is that starting to make a difference? Hearing from people contributing?
1: It's amazing. We're at 20% of our goal after this first week, so that's wonderful. But there's so much more work to do. And I can't emphasize enough just how startled people are when they see just how small the museum is on the very corner of a very large redevelopment and 10 acres of demolition going on and more still to come. There's a lot more work. We did see some progress, especially once the pictures were posted about 2 days later. One of the bigger concerns that we had, windows completely open to the building to our north started to be blocked up. So that is a huge relief. But the impending demolition, we have been told that we are going to be responsible for monitoring any potential impacts to the house as that demolition gets closer. That was an unexpected. It was unexpected to be told that. So as we're looking to what that professional guidance is going to look like, that's another impending hit to the museum in terms of our budget. So that's another reason why this support is so important and this attention is so important. So,
2: did they give any kind of a time frame when demolition could happen?
1: There is a schedule. And we know the sequence. So we know that the buildings that are scheduled, that are to our south and southwest are on the list next. So unfortunately, because of the nature of projects like these, there are all kinds of different things that happen behind the fence, if you will, that we are not told about. So when that demolition is going to happen or when that's going to happen, some of those dates have already passed. And so various delays. I got to tell you, I'm not a construction expert or even a demolition expert, but I'm a museum nerd and my job is to protect Poe House. So we look to professionals for their guidance for this. And so we know that there is a plan, but we also know that there have been delays. Mm-hmm. And the longer it's a hurry up and wait kind of situation. Anytime you've got a small organization trying to respond to these big movements.
2: Well, good luck and have faith that, remember, mighty, small and mighty does prevail.
1: Small and mighty.
2: It does prevail.
1: I know Baltimore loves Edgar Allan Poe, so and we love you back. So you got to please come and help us out. And if you haven't come to Poe House before, now's the time. Come and see this incredible history. Wins a prize for writing that launched his career here. Baltimore gets to say, we discovered Edgar Allan Poe. So this is where that happened. So it's a pretty important thing.
2: That's right. All right. Well, thank you so much. Keep me updated on how things are going, okay?
1: Really appreciate it. Thank you.
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1: And all kinds of rock.
0: All day long.
1: This is 98 Rock. It's the Kirk and Marianne bonus round.
2: It's Kirk and Marianne. And we're a well-oiled machine.
3: And Marianne, you're not even... I don't even know if you can participate in this because I've driven behind you. I've been three or four cars behind you, and we'll get on 83. We're both going the same direction, and I got to get over a couple lanes and go by you because you're 55, stay alive.
2: Right where you and I drive,
3: yeah.
2: I've gotten several gigantic tickets.
3: Oh, so she got tickets!
2: I got two. Well, during the construction where the speed limit is 40 freaking five and you don't really even know it.
3: When they drop down... to 45, that should be criminal, making it 45 on the beltway.
2: But it's also like hard to know, like, you know, I'm somebody that I'm kind of in my own world. I'm not really looking at new. I do my I'm always going the speed limit. I just didn't realize it was 10 less.
3: Yeah.
2: And I got two tickets. So I was pissed.
3: They give you that 12-mile buffer. So if it's 45, you can get 57 before if you get to 58. Mm. And now they're doing that
2: and
3: incremental.
2: That's exactly what I was, 58.
3: Yeah.
2: Oy.
3: 58.
2: That's a lot of money.
3: 58, paid a rate.
2: Yeah.
3: So, yeah, the Beltway, notorious for getting people. But I think they stopped all that construction, at least the loop that I'm on.
2: Mm-hmm.
3: I haven't seen any slowdown. I see 45, but I'm always looking for that. The detector off to the side with the blue light on top of the car that lets you know that they're taking the radar right there on the front of the truck.
2: 47 now.
3: 47. Yeah, I got a
2: Grandma's not busy.
3: $280 ticket on the Beltway.
2: It's awful.
3: Right.
2: It hurts to pay.
3: And I want to know 410-338-1098. Who out there has been driving for 10 or 15 years or more and has never gotten a speeding ticket?
2: Wow.
3: You're out there. I mean, there's insurance companies that give you that good rate because they monitor your driving and they can tell that you're not accelerating real fast or flying around corners like me, bumping into stuff. AAA did a study and they found that 79% of American drivers admit to speeding. 79%. That's low. 8 out of 10 drivers, it should be 10 out of 10.
2: Mm-hmm.
3: I remember going to court and the judge said, Mr. McEwen, we all speed. I speed, judges, cops, everybody speeds. How do you plead? Guilty with an excuse. I love guilty with an excuse.
2: Oh, what is that? That's a real thing?
3: Oh, yeah, yeah.
2: What was your excuse?
3: Your Honor, I was late for work. I was late for work, and if I had one more offense, and I was going to be laid off, so... Yeah. That's guilty with an excuse. You got to make something up on the spot or while you're driving in there.
2: Okay.
3: 79% of people speed. 15% say they speed frequently. 30% are sometimes speeders. 34% are rare speeders. That's you. And only 21% never speed.
2: Yeah.
3: And that's who I wanted to hear from. And Kevin White, our producer, who I put in the goody-goody two-shoes category.
2: Right.
3: Said you were... Kevin Earnhardt Jr. at some point.
4: Oh, I've been caught a few times, both by camera and by officer.
3: Right.
4: My worst one, and this one is kind of a trap, though. You know, on 70, when you're going towards 29, it goes from 65 to 50 real quick.
3: Oh, does it?
4: Yeah, and I got caught right there doing 75, so technically I was doing 20 over. But why was I really doing 20 over?
2: Yeah.
4: I wasn't really doing 20 over.
3: That's a trick in Delaware. When you're on your way back from the beach coming through Delaware, it'll go from 50 to 40 to 25 in a heartbeat, and the cop's right there by the 25.
4: Yeah, so I've been caught there. Also, leaving... If you leave Westminster after the... 9 p.m., you're getting pulled over for something.
3: Oh, God,
4: it's speeding, or you just look weird in a car in general.
3: I've mentioned it before.
2: You look weird.
3: The sheriff in Carroll County pulled his mom over, and I was coming to work one morning, living in Carroll County, coming 97. It's a big hill. It goes down, and then it comes up. And I was flying down the hill, not even to the bottom of the hill yet, and I see on the other up the hill, the lights on the police car on. So I drove right into the net. I drove right into them. People were honest why they speed. 31% say to get around slower drivers, which is kind of a hassle. especially if you're in the left lane, need to move over. 25% say they do it to reach their destination faster, but it's not really true. Uh-huh. You get there like a couple seconds.
2: It's so true. You would have to drive so fast to actually make a dent in changing your arrival time.
3: Right.
2: You'd have to go like 1:20. It just doesn't work.
3: Yeah. Although I can do it. GPS says you get there at 10:28. I'm like, bet that.
2: But I'll what do you get it 10, down 20, to?
3: 10:25 or
2: exactly.
3: so.
2: Exactly. Yeah, it's like not worth it, really.
3: I can trim a couple minutes.
2: Yeah.
3: It's a game I play. Hey, there's a couple more things on here. Anybody never gotten a speeding ticket or who's gotten more than 10?
2: And you have to drive regularly.
3: Yeah.
2: Because, like, I'm not going to count somebody like my husband who for 10 years literally just went to the store and back.
3: Right, yeah.
2: Now he's got a job. We'll see.
3: I bet he's still. I have faith in your husband in driving. Kirk and Marianne.
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1: 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This is Ivan Moody from the one and only Five Finger Death Punch. 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

0: Kirk and Marianne, Monday, Labor Day. We'll see you after the Orioles game, so around 4:30. 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
3: And this just in from one of our street correspondents. There was a carjacking in Anne Arundel County in Glen Burnie this morning around 11 o'clock. The assailant took the vehicle and drove off. I thought those had fallen off by the wayside, the carjacking. But maybe it's back. The victim suffered unspecified, non-life-threatening injuries. If they want the car, give them the, you know, get out, back up, put your hands up, and say, you go ahead and take the car. Mm-hmm. It's not that important. And I thought, like I said, that's something you don't hear much about. Carjacking was in vogue about, I don't know, 15 years ago. You kept hearing about carjackings all over the place.
4: Yeah, wasn't it sort of like TikTok sort of taught kids how to break into certain cars like Hyundais and things? So all of a sudden, all the Hyundais are getting blasted.
3: That was like the second wave. I'm going even back before that.
4: No, I know. I'm just saying that was another trend, like specifically the Hyundai. And now it's even easier to learn how to break into things with the internet.
3: No question about it. And we were talking about speeding. AAA did a story. 79% of American drivers admit to speeding. And when people were asked what would slow them down, 79%, there's that number again, said to avoid getting a ticket. 72% said to avoid being involved in a crash, and 60% said they'd slow down for bad weather. But we've all seen the pickup truck, four-wheel drive, who thinks just because it's a big pickup truck, they can go speeding around in the hail and the snow, and then they're on the side of the road. Most drivers say that posted speed limits are appropriate, but a lot of people say, and it's I say it too, driving 10 miles per hour over the limit is acceptable, especially when you know that 12 miles per hour is when they start ticketing you.
4: Yeah, so everybody goes 11.
3: And I remember somebody that worked here a long time ago said, just tell the police that you're keeping up with traffic. And a lot of people believe that keeping up with traffic is safer than obeying the posted speed limit, which is true. If people are going around you like 65, 70 miles per hour and the speed limit's 55 and you're doing 55, you're kind of like,
4: officer, I just want to be like everybody else.
3: Yeah. You can be a problem though if you're going 55. And we asked on the air.
4: I mean, going exactly the speed limit is pretty lame.
3: I mean, they give you a number right there on the side of the road, so you should follow that, right? No, you shouldn't.
4: Well, don't go nuts with it.
3: And
4: so, it's loosey-goosey.
3: Been driving
4: until you're at 12 over.
3: Right? Been driving for almost 40 years. Chronic speeder, a texter said. Clean driving record. I use LP cover. What is that, by the way? Speed camera apps. I guess if you're on Waze, it'll say speed trap ahead.
4: Yes, it will.
3: And I use the one that the phone gives you. I don't really go to Waze.
4: Okay. Yeah, I like Waze because it is more of the moment, it seems like.
3: Right. And this person's had a radar detector since they were 16 years old. A radar detector.
4: I remember my dad, when we used to drive to Florida, I remember he bought one. And it was like, my dad was not super tech savvy, but he loved to get the latest gadget. And I used to say our basement looked like Best Buy.
3: Because
4: it was just filled with answering machines that they insisted didn't work, and printers that they said didn't work, and I'm positive they did.
3: Not just because you had two other sisters, but I would love to see that basement with technology.
4: Robbie, I'm like, here you go. Welcome.
5: LP cover is a license plate cover. And I'm pretty sure they're illegal, and that guy should stop doing that.
3: I get mad when I see, like, you got a tint on your license plate, like the sun's in its eyes or something. Mm-hmm. Why do you need to darken up your plate? LP cover.
4: Cover it, exactly.
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1: We've got a call, I believe. Hi, your name is Bruce. Bruce, what do you know?
2: I have been driving for over 50 years. No tickets.
1: What?
3: Did you say 50 years?
2: Got that right. I tell you, when I got out of high school, 73, 72, I got pulled over and got my first license, and one of those push-in radio buttons, cop gave me a ticket. Since then, no tickets. I drive about 30,000 miles a year in my car.
1: Dang, but, dude.
3: Do you ever get over the speed limit or what?
2: Oh, all the time. Yeah, but I got a rule. You look ahead, no cops ahead, look in your rearview mirror, check the speeding ramps, and I've been close. But the only tickets I've ever gotten are the ones where you stop at a light and the camera behind you said you didn't stop all the way, like 3 seconds for the stoplight.
3: Right.
2: A few of those. But no radar catching me. I've been close, but I'm pretty lucky over 50 years.
3: I think you're the leader in the clubhouse right now.
1: You seriously are.
3: Thanks.
2: Well, I'm on 29 now, so I better watch what I'm doing.
3: Yeah. Got in two on the wheel. Thanks a lot for
1: checking
3: in.
1: Well done.
2: All right, you guys take care.
1: Thank you.
2: Guys take care.
1: Thank you.
3: 29. And we've talked about this. It seems like police are a little more lax or pulling people over. And I see it every now and then,
1: like,
3: but not
1: let the
3: like
1: radar do it. And I'll worry about other things, important things.
3: And we got a text from a retired police officer.
1: Oh.
3: Said, I was taking a report for identity theft from an elderly woman, 80 plus years old. After I took the report, we talked for a second. She wanted to tell me an interesting story. In her 20s, she learned how to drive from her husband. After that, she drove his car everywhere, all the time. She was never stopped. No accidents, no contact with the police ever. The kicker, she never got her license.
1: Oh.
3: So for 50 plus years, she drove without a license.
1: And she tells the cop.
3: It was never found out.
1: By the way, I've been a lifelong criminal.
3: Sonny.
1: Would you like to hear what I've done, all my crimes? I've also murdered. Never gotten caught.
3: I got to take you in for that. The driving you were fine with, but the murdering, you got to go in.
1: We're talking about speeding. Bunch of people have texted in as well. Somebody said in 30 years in law enforcement, the keeping up with traffic never worked on me. Oh, like if somebody used that as an excuse.
3: Hey, I'm just
1: trying to
3: keep up.
1: Yeah. I mean, I don't know what excuse. I've always heard stomach issues.
3: I tried that.
1: Yeah. How'd that go?
3: It didn't work.
1: Did you really try to S yourself to seal the deal?
3: I said I had a boil on my buttocks that was about to rupture, and I could feel. I could show you if you wanted. I did have something going on my ass.
1: Oh, my God.
3: But it wasn't that bad. And
1: you know what, sir? No, I'm going to give you the ticket, but I also don't want to see your ass.
3: It was...
1: Are you sure?
3: A female cop, and then she said...
1: Even worse.
3: Yeah, she's after she gave me the ticket, she says, you know, my girlfriend's got a car just like that. How you like it? And I said,
1: I like it. Yeah. It's been great on my boil.
3: I like it. A text just said.
1: Going on your butt.
3: Right. You do what you can to get out, but a lot of times it doesn't work.
1: My butt.
3: Oh, how about this guy? I'm 63, and I've accumulated 42 points and 10 plus warnings.
1: Oh, he wins.
3: Throughout my
1: the
3: driving
1: most points
3: history.
1: Wins, right?
3: I think so.
1: Is that?
3: 42 points. Can you call in? How are you still
1: able
3: to afford insurance? I got no insurance.
1: How do you know how many points you have?
3: Because it's like, let's say you go over 100 miles per hour or something. It's like 12 points. You know what I mean? So
1: okay.
3: You get a few of those. Yeah, you can accrue a lot of points pretty quickly.
1: Let's see how many you need to get your license suspended. 8 to 11.
3: That can do
1: it? On your driving record within a two-year period.
3: Okay, so this guy... Or girl must have gone years and then got points. Years and then got some more points.
1: Yeah, and then when did they go away, I wonder?
0: Your home for Ravens football.

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1: We have a caller, Michael from Towson. Hi.
2: How you doing?
3: What's up, Michael?
2: Hi. Love your show, you guys.
3: Thank you.
2: The average driver never gets a speeding ticket or a ticket at all.
3: The average driver. So you got to be
2: the
3: above
2: average
3: and beyond.
2: Driver never gets a ticket. And on top of that, I just want to give a driving tip. Huh. I was a drug rep for 20 years in Georgia. Mm-hmm. I was listening to the radio station, and they're interviewing a taxi cab driver from New York City, mm-hmm. and he's never had an accident. And I share this with kids who are starting to drive, and they ask, why did he never have an accident? Because he's never the first one to enter an intersection when the light turns green. And I adhere to that rule 100%.
1: Because people run the red.
3: Yeah.
2: Yes. Don't be the first one through.
1: Okay.
2: And I tell all young kids driving, that's what I tell them.
3: Oh,
1: let
3: Michael.
1: The others get killed. That's what I'll tell
2: yeah,
1: my daughter.
2: I mean, I don't want to, but no, yeah, I hear that.
3: Hey, look both ways, and then I'm going to be the first one in that. And I'm looking both ways, then I'm going to be the first one in
1: not
3: the intersection.
1: Worth it, Kirk.
3: That's a good tip, though, Michael. Thanks a lot, buddy.
1: Yeah. Thank you, Michael. Sounds like he's making lunch. He's having a nice snack. We have John on the line from Harford County. Hi, John.
4: Hey, how you guys doing today?
3: Good. John, what do you know?
4: Well, I have a grandfather and an uncle that were state trooper vets.
3: Yeah.
4: For 20 years, and they always told me never be in the front of a lot of cars, never be in the back of the line of cars.
3: Okay, so you got to get in the middle.
4: The easiest ones to pick off.
3: Yeah.
1: Wait, I'm confused because I would think being in the middle is the worst. You're going to get squished.
4: Actually, no. Like, being in the middle, you're the safest.
3: He's talking about pulling somebody over, right? So
4: yeah.
3: If you're in the front, you're like the head goose.
4: Yeah.
3: You know what I mean?
4: Yeah,
3: and
4: the cops are going to be looking for you first.
3: But what about the back guy? The back guy's obviously going slower than everybody. He's in the back.
4: Well, it depends on how fast everybody's going.
3: Right. So keeping up with
4: you
3: traffic.
4: You're up over 80. 80, okay. 90 mile an hour, everybody's...
3: That and that's what you see on the Beltway, Big John. You'll see one or two cars in and out of traffic going 75, 85 miles per hour, and then other cars get emboldened by it. Now there's five or six guys weaving in and out of traffic. Yeah.
4: Yeah, well, I was just coming up 40 this afternoon. A guy passed, I'm doing 60 on Route 40, and a guy passed me doing about 80.
3: Yeah.
4: I'm like, what the hell? Where are you going after? Where you got to be that fast?
3: Because you need to pick it up. Stay with traffic.
1: Always, when somebody speeds like that, I'm always dying. My dream is to see a whoop, whoop. And that would make everybody feel good, but it never happens.
3: I get scared that I'm going to see this fiery crash about five cars up when they're in, and then.
1: Yeah.
3: Because you didn't see the one guy. John, thanks for calling.
1: Thank you, John.
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5: Tuesday morning, Justin Scott and Spiegel will recap our long holiday weekend. 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His name is Larry Ward Jr. He's very, very interesting. We'll check in with him and see how he thinks we're doing. 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

0: way over the speed limit. What did that do to you? Yeah. I mean, you were what, 16 years old, you said?
1: I was 16, yeah. I got like 3 points, I think. Ended up losing my license later, but not for that offense. I had a problem with the heavy foot, so.
0: Oh, yeah, it sounds like NASCAR.
2: Got to get that looked at. Maybe a doctor can help
1: Absolutely.
2: You.
1: Absolutely.
2: Got this heavy foot.
0: Hey, yeah. After 2 years, the points fall off is what we hear, so you're right back out there.
1: Yeah. Thanks. Yep, you got it.
0: All right,
2: Thank you, Kyle. All right, download the 98 Rock app. The best way to stream 98 Rock. See, we thought Dolly was gone, but she's not. She's here in our hearts.
0: Oh, boy. Got the avatar out. All right, so we got some app-only contests. So if you are app-happy, you're pretty cool because you could win a three-day pass for the OC Rock and Ride. That's coming up September 9th through the 12th at the Inlet in Ocean City. 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

0: and you just sit down and you watch and you sit down and you walk by and said no.
1: Kirk and Marianne on 98 Rock.
2: Oh, man. We asked. You made a video. It's on our Facebook and Instagram. What's the worst financial decision you've ever made? Joe McGovern on Facebook said, I bought $5,000 in Disney stock. I was 33 years old. I was a pro bartender.
3: Joe, that's little Joe from Stan and Joe's in Annapolis.
2: Okay.
3: Good dude. Go ahead.
2: He said, people asking me, what are you going to do when you grow up and stop bartending? So I thought I would play the stock market with no knowledge. And I lost $5,000 in Disney within 1 year. He said, it just kept disappearing. Don't invest unless you know what you're doing.
3: Little Joe,
2: wow.
3: though.
2: Wow. You'd think Disney would be solid.
3: Well,
2: like it's just such a tried and true, institution, but I don't know anything about stocks, so.
3: And is that all you lost, Joe? $5,000? We're talking about your worst financial decision. 410-338-1098. I said on the reel that I made that I'm still kind of going through it. I got my lawyer, May and Smith, ready to pounce.
2: Oh, yeah. I didn't know what this was.
3: Yeah, it had to do with the cryptocurrency. And I had somebody who I thought had my best interest in mind. And they may I'm still in the throes of it. But I've made it known that if something doesn't happen and soon, Patrick Smith will be sending some paperwork.
2: A crypto issue. So like you bought it with somebody's help and then they're not paying you back.
3: Yeah, put some money down, and this person was really knowledgeable on how to expand what you've put in.
2: Yeah.
3: And so there's big money at the end of that rainbow. The end of that rainbow hasn't come yet, and it's not like I found some prince from Nairobi. I mean, I knew this girl.
2: Yeah.
3: I've known her for 30 years, and she's Kirk, I've got this. Don't worry about a thing. I've got this working. I didn't care if she's listening because I could kick her ass across the state
2: that
3: line.
2: That sucks. You didn't loan.
3: I didn't loan it.
2: But it's like dealing with a friend, you know, that might. And I've heard that a million times. Never get involved in a business with a friend. And how many times have friends sat around and talked and said, oh, my God, we should do this together. We should do that.
3: You hear
2: and
3: that.
2: They always say, don't do it.
3: And then you hear, you know, my business partner and I.
2: That's a business partner.
3: But you got to start somewhere. You know what I mean?
2: Yeah, I'm talking about like my girlfriends, my Stacy and Denise. We always go, oh, we should do this. We should do that. And I never do it. I think they get a little annoyed. One, I live 6 hours away from them.
3: Sure.
2: But two, it's like you don't want to get mad at each other. Like, what if something happens?
3: No.
2: Somebody doesn't show up for work. And,
3: listen,
2: you know,
3: this isn't my best friend. This is a girl that I knew through a friend of mine who passed away. But I thought, you know what?
2: Sure. You knew enough about her.
3: Right. And she's the one that drew up the paperwork that said if she doesn't come up with the money by a certain amount of time, then I have every right to take her to task. And so I've got the paperwork all drawn up from what she
2: set up Google Maps to take it into the task.
3: Yeah. So we getting ready if things don't happen by the end of the week. Yeah.
2: Brian said that I bought a house in November 2006. 2 years later, it was worth $125,000 less.
3: Oh.
2: Sold it in 2014, walked away with less than $300.
3: Hey.
2: I mean, so 08 was the sort of bubble burst, right, of everything. So that makes sense.
3: That was the year that, well, I lost my job across the street in 2007, and then I was still paying my mortgage monthly while I'm not getting paid anymore.
2: Oh, no.
3: And so I said, you know what? I'm going to stop paying a mortgage around December.
2: Yeah.
3: And then around May or June, I moved out. Short sale.
2: Mm-hmm.
3: So the Russian people got the house. They thought I was going to take everything out of it. I wouldn't do that. Come on, Russian people.
2: Oh, you're not allowed?
3: No, you can't move out and take your Sub-Zero refrigerator and the lighting fixtures and the things. No, those things are in the house.
2: Wow.
3: That's what they get.
2: Well, you enjoyed it while it was there.
3: And that's what I said to myself. I said, I don't know how life's going to go. I'm going to get this BMW and I'm going to buy this house.
2: A shared bank account, said Lisa Silloway on Facebook.
3: Oh, yeah.
2: Oh, God.
3: The
2: don't
3: shared
2: ever.
3: Bank account.
2: Not until you're married.
3: And even then, it can go sideways.
2: Well, even then, you should have your own on the side.
3: That's
2: which
3: what
2: I
3: hear.
2: Don't. I don't
3: That's
2: have that.
3: What you tell everybody.
2: I don't. My husband has something on the side, but I don't.
4: I can definitely say the shared bank account sounds good on paper, then you do it.
2: And yeah. Like, yeah.
4: Where all the money go?
3: Right, yeah.
2: One of us is spending a little faster than the other.
3: Yeah, I bought some new rugs.
4: We found that what we do now, we have a shared bank account, but we both have our own. We have access to both.
3: Okay.
4: That's a little easier, but that one for, no.
3: Yeah,
2: the combo.
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0: Kirk and Marianne, Monday, Labor Day. We'll see you after the Orioles game, so around 4:30. 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Kirk and Marianne, right here on 98 Rock.
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3: All right, we'll talk to Will from Baltimore. Hi, Will.
2: Say, Will.
4: How you doing?
2: We're good, man. Good. Worst financial.
3: One, yeah.
4: I lost $6 million in crypto.
2: Oh, what? You did worse than I did.
3: What happened? Oh, yeah. Tell me again, how much did you lose?
4: On paper, about $6 million.
3: Wow.
2: Walk us through what happened. How did it start, middle, finish?
4: A buddy of mine said, hey, have you ever heard of this thing called crypto? And he's like, here, we'll take our poker winnings and we'll start buying at $80. So we got about 40 tokens together and it hit 1,100 and we cashed out. And then when it hit about 110,000, he called me up and he goes, you know, we lost about $6 million.
3: Because you cashed out too early?
4: Exactly.
2: Well, okay. That's not the same, though.
3: I'm just glad it's not $6 million that you had in the bank, then invested and lost it. But I see what you're saying.
4: It still tastes awful funny at the dinner table when you look across at your wife and she's like, I'm sorry, I didn't mean to tell you to sell it.
2: Yeah.
3: I mean, that's kind of like saying I lost $100,000 last night at poker. If I had held on to that king, I would have won $100,000.
2: Right.
3: You know,
2: not quite the same, but I do feel your pain.
3: And my husband does that too with little investments or guitars he could have bought, and now it's worth this much. It sucks.
2: Hey, yeah,
3: that's a life.
2: Thanks, Will.
3: Thanks, Will.
2: A texter says my buddy wanted to invest $5,000 into Under Armour when they were still young. His financial advisor told him he should not do it, so he didn't. And I'm wearing an Under Armour shirt right now. They just renewed their contract with the Ravens. It's a multi-million dollar company. Maybe you wanted to throw that $5,000 in, but you were hesitant. You know what I mean? No risk it, no biscuit.
3: For me, I was sort of like combining money. Like we said earlier, a guy I was dating encouraged me to cash out the money that my Polish bopshi saved for me that I was supposed to spend on a bed set.
2: Right.
3: I've said this before, but she was very, you know, blue collar janitor at the high school, worked at a pickle factory, but managed to
2: save her money,
3: save everything through Social Security, whatever it was, and give all of us, me and my sisters and other grandchildren, $5,000 for a bed set.
2: Go ahead, bopshi.
3: Go bopshi. And this jackhole that I dated was like, hey, what are we doing? Use the $5,000. And I was like, yeah, I guess.
2: Marianne today wouldn't let that happen.
3: Yeah, she would. Well, no. You're right. Now I wouldn't.
2: I don't think you would now. I mean, younger Marianne was susceptible.
3: I was gullible, but I did learn a lot. Yeah. I think he was just so good, though. Like, he was so good at, like, manipulating and spinning me around so I was confused and then shove me and I'm like, wait, what? Okay.
2: He was a mind effer.
3: He kind of is. Yeah. Like, he's really good at it. If only he could harness that.
2: He's doing that right now to somebody.
3: Yes, he is. And that's why he's divorced.
2: Oh, speaking of divorced, this texture says the worst financial decision I ever made was listening to my wife when I only owed $40,000 on the house we refinanced. Now she hates my guts and is thinking about divorcing me.
3: Oh, yeah. Refinancing. So now you've got all those loans again.
2: I guess.
3: Payments.
2: Hey. And she's thinking about divorcing you. I say be proactive and divorce her first.
3: Yeah.
0: The Kirk and Marianne bonus round.

0: Kirk and Marianne on 98 Rock.
1: All right. So, yeah, being around naked people, y'all, it'll make you feel better about yourself. I think this is kind of awesome. It's called naturalizing, I think. And they're basically saying the more you're around people that naturism is what it's called. The more you're around people with different shapes and body sizes, the better you feel about yourself. Because the more you look at like perfect bodies and stuff in magazines,
2: right,
1: the more you feel crappy about yourself. And you're actually looking at someone photoshopped and filtered to the nines, you know. So, and I experienced this when I watched HBO series Girls with Lena Dunham.
2: Yes.
1: She was constantly naked in it. And she had like a normal person's body. She wasn't tall string bean. She was normal and maybe a size 12. And every time I would watch it, she looked so cute to me, like good. Like it's not like they made her look bad. She looked great. And it made me feel better about myself. So I was like, yeah, I guess the more you're just around seeing people be happy and be maybe heavy or whatever, the more you're like, yeah,
2: she's bigger than you too. I mean, that's probably not why you felt better looking at her.
1: She is. I mean, she seems
2: Lena Dunham
1: short. I don't know.
2: I think she's a little heavier than you. That just me looking on the outside. But yeah, there's this TV show over in like Scandinavia, like Norway or Sweden, where people would come out butt naked. And younger kids would ask them about their bodies.
1: That was bonkers. And I loved the idea.
2: Ooh, it was a lot.
1: It's a lot. But it was so cool. It was like naked older people from all walks of life would go on stage and be like, ask us whatever you want.
2: Naturism on TV, y'all.
1: Like, I cannot even imagine doing that in America.
2: No.
1: We would flip out.
2: It would have to be on some streaming somewhere where, you know, it wouldn't be on 2, 11, 13, or 45. It would be on
1: TV?
2: Like, yeah,
1: no,
2: I would
1: I'm
2: say
1: on a stage of a high school auditorium.
2: I'm talking about broadcasting to people's houses that show.
1: I'm just saying like to educate children, which is what they did there.
2: Yeah.
1: Right?
2: Wasn't it was a TV show.
1: Oh, okay. But it was students in the auditorium or
2: yes.
1: whatever. Yeah. And I mean, they're basically saying in this, it's not putting a sexualized filter on it. It's just a person with a body. They're not gyrating or dancing or stripping, you know.
2: You get used to it after a while. It's not sexual.
1: Yeah. And then you have, although I have not gotten used to seeing some of the bathing suits at the pool. Some people wear like stuff that I just can't take my eyes off them.
2: I'm surprised there's not a dress code so people don't have it like rammed up their,
1: like cover your buns,
2: butt floss right up in there.
1: So yeah, it's not a sexual thing. It's called naturism. And if you want to be a part of the lifestyle, sometimes, I mean, you know, I'm a naked mom. I talk about that. I walk
2: around
1: the house.
2: That's what we hear, yeah.
1: Yeah. And I would love to live in a spot where, like, I could walk around outside naked. But I get nervous about my neighbors seeing me.
2: Hey, if you have a high enough fence and there's nobody, like, on the second or third floor a few yards over that can look in, you can get it done. When I lived in Florida, there were people that were definitely naked on the other side of their fence.
1: That's
2: a
1: cool.
2: lot.
1: Really?
2: And you could, because sometimes there were little cracks and you could just,
1: and you're like, what?
2: While walking by, you could see they're over there and they ain't got no clothes on.
1: That's funny.
2: Women would lay out and then they got to get up and walk a little bit. And sometimes they would cover up and sometimes they wouldn't.
1: Yeah.
2: It depended on how good you feel about your nakedness.
1: Oh, that would be my jam. So anyway, this is, we're getting there. Maybe America will join Europe and start feeling a little more free.
2: I can't remember who it was, but it was some actress, and she said, don't be naked around your significant other all the time.
1: Oh,
2: always cover up little bit.
1: Yeah.
2: So there's something to the imagination.
1: I've heard that. A friend of mine used to say, yeah, my wife, she walks out just naked. I'm like, can I unwrap something?
2: Yeah,
1: like a gift a little?
2: Yeah.
1: I understand that. That's why maybe like bathing suits feel so strange, because it's like you're seeing everything but, and then that makes you want to see the red. Not for me, but yeah. I'm just like, oh God. But if somebody was just legit naked, I probably wouldn't feel the same way.
2: I'd rather a little cover up.
1: A little cover up. I get it.
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2: Fiction.
3: It does, doesn't
2: and
3: it?
2: And the hours go by.
3: Right. My buddy, though, if he is having a hard time sleeping, he'll play some of that game and then knocks him right out. Man, Grand Theft Auto 6, it's been, people have been waiting on this for a while. They say this is one of the biggest entertainment projects ever. I know our producer, Kevin White's
2: geeked.
3: Yeah, and I don't really participate in that world. I know that there are DJs around the country that got their voices on the radio and stuff in the game. It's like, damn. But this GTA 6 production budget, an estimated $1 billion. Pre-sales are almost at $5 billion. Oh. And their 27-minute gameplay trailer that Rockstar Games premiered on Netflix, 31.1 million views in its first 4 days, making it the most watched title on Netflix last week.
2: I did not even know there were trailers for games.
3: See that?
2: That's crazy. Are there always trailers, Kevin?
4: There's always trailers for games, but nothing's been this more anticipated in gaming probably in a long time.
2: Yeah.
4: Grand Theft Auto 5 came out in like 2011, maybe 2010.
3: Been that long in between.
4: It's been that long. It's lasted like four generations of consoles, so everybody's really excited for this
3: one. Let's hear some of this trailer. GTA 6.
5: Is this what I get?
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1: Booby.
0: Move, cover.
1: On it.
2: Is there a...
1: Listen,
2: cleaned-up version?
1: I don't know. I know a lot about video games, but let's pretend I don't.
2: Right?
1: Let's just pretend I am a lame lady that knows nothing about them. Okay, even right. though I do. Are there plots? Like, is this a plot that you're a mystery you're trying to solve? Like, talk to me as if I didn't know, because...
3: So, Grand Theft Auto kind of got revitalized in 2001, 2002, Grand Theft Auto 3. And before that, it was just a shoot 'em up that brought a story into it.
2: You start picking up hookers and things.
3: That too. That's part of the game as well. But the game basically was they call a sandbox game. So not only are you following the narrative in the game, mm-hmm. you can pick up hookers. You can
1: like you do in a sandbox.
3: upgrade your car. You can play golf. You can drive around the city, listen to the radio.
1: So it's like a lifestyle game too.
3: It is.
1: Where you just sort of exist in the game.
3: Basically, yeah. You can eat. You can work out. You can mm-hmm. lift weights. You can do all these things.
1: That's the part that's never clicked for me, where I'm like, well, you build a life.
2: You got to get in there deep. And once you get deeper, like, people are flipping out because in this new video game, you can carry on a relationship, in quotes, with another game character, even though you got a real life relationship going on outside the video game.
1: You have a game, you have a relationship with another human that's playing a character?
2: No, it's a character inside the game that you have to sort of nurture.
1: It's automated.
2: Right.
1: Like the other person is not real.
2: Yeah, they're one of those characters inside the game, but you have to text the person because they get pissed if you don't text them back.
1: Oh.
2: And there are some people
1: in the game.
2: Yeah. But even though it's in the game, you start to probably get some emotional pull to this character that you have to keep up with. They say in the game, Jason and Lucia have a relationship that develops through the game and it's got to be nurtured by the player. There's one woman though, who says she's got a problem with, don't put your hand up, Mr. I'm married and not looking at it. I can't go to the gym because I might look at somebody, including my wife.
3: These people aren't real.
1: It's bonkers.
3: Pixelated.
1: This is bonkers. Like, if you're so insecure that you don't want your significant other to text a fake person, then I don't think your relationship is strong.
2: Aren't you worried about, like, maybe you're not? These AI, you can create an AI girlfriend.
1: How deep does the conversation go? Like, is it AI that automates based on what you've texted? I'm asking you again, like you're an expert.
2: I don't think we know yet because it's not all the way here
1: Kevin
2: yet.
1: Kevin will know.
3: Well, in other games,
1: yeah.
3: GTA and other games as well, there have always been games where you have relationships with, in-game relationships with the character you're playing and the character that's in the game.
1: Yeah.
3: For example, there's another series called Mass Effect. There are three editions of Mass Effect, 1, 2, and 3. I've been with Liara Tassoni in this game longer than I've been with my wife. Because every time I play the game, I romance Liara Tassoni. Yes.
1: Oh,
3: well, she's an alien.
1: God,
3: she's blue. It's a whole thing.
1: Okay.
3: But technically, I've been with her longer than I've been with my wife. So technically, I'm cheating on Liara with my wife.
1: Wow. So when you watched Avatar, were you like a little turned on? Because you're like, there's my girl.
3: Slightly, but it didn't have psychic powers.
1: Yeah.
2: Hey, but Rockstar, who puts this game out, says you don't have to engage in any relationships. It's optional.
1: Okay.
2: In the gameplay experience.
1: But that is cute for the lonely guys or girls out there.
2: Yeah, and if you're really into it and you can have these other things going on while you're trying to play, I mean, it gives you another angle, another sidebar. It says, you know, if you don't want to have that going on, don't hook it up. Then the guy can play and this girl, Shelby, doesn't have to worry about letting her boyfriend play because he's going to have to maintain a relationship with a girl and text her.
1: That's just so funny that, Kevin, you've had a relationship longer than you've known your wife. I love that. Like, I wonder if we did a like honeymoon quiz, if you would know more about the Avatar or your wife.
3: I know way too much about Liara Tassoni.
1: Yeah.
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0: and Marianne on 98 Rock.
1: I don't know what it is, man. The McEwans, we're not really big gamers. My brother will play a little Words with Friends. Is that what it's called, where you're competing against people?
2: Well, I mean, I think it's like if you were raised with it, it's you might be more likely.
1: Right.
2: Like, you know, it might be a generational thing because we were when I was young, there was just starting to be Atari and Nintendo.
1: You know, we had
2: Nintendo.
1: Boop, boop, boop. God, that sucked. And I mean, it didn't really pull you in. You know what
2: exactly.
1: I mean? Then it got better after that.
2: I don't know, though. I could be wrong. Like, maybe there are older people that didn't get raised on it that enjoy it now, for sure.
1: Oh, yeah.
2: But I think in general, it's like you got hooked when you're young, and then you're just like a lifelong member.
1: Who out there plays hours a day? Sit down, and then you look up, and it's dark outside.
2: My husband does.
1: Does he really?
2: Because I only have 1 hour of PD time to myself.
1: 1 hour, 60 minutes, y'all.
2: That's it. And sometimes not even. And he goes in the back. He doesn't want to watch what I watch. We have one TV.
1: Who wants to watch Blue Dick?
2: Yeah.
1: Except
2: or my YouTube stuff. But yeah, dumb stuff that I want to watch.
1: Right.
2: And
1: so he goes downstairs or whatever.
2: Yeah, he goes in the back and plays something.
1: Yeah.
2: I don't know.
1: He could be doing whatever.
2: He could be.
1: Man, he got a long leash.
2: What do I need a leash for?
1: You know what
2: I
1: mean?
2: He doesn't have a leash. He's a human with free will. Yeah, I used to play Words with Friends with an ex. Because when we were dating, we played it.
1: Right.
2: And then we continued.
1: Nuh-uh.
2: And he started putting messages. You can message each other.
1: Yeah.
2: And he started, like, getting saucy there. And I was like,
1: remember
2: this
1: that
2: isn't
1: time
2: cool.
1: when you were sitting on my lap? Yeah.
2: Yeah. So I was like, wow, that's actually pretty sneaky, though, because a girlfriend wouldn't think to go deep into an app's messaging system check.
1: Are you kidding me?
2: I mean, I would now, but I don't if I was inclined.
1: There are a lot of people that, I don't know if a lot of people, but there are people that you're playing the game. You see there's a female in that little group. Maybe you start doing a little messaging back and forth. Next thing you know, you're meeting for a cup of coffee.
2: Is that right, though? I don't even know, because you have no idea if it's a 14-year-old boy or an 80-year-old man, you know?
1: If you go ahead, Kevin. You're the gamer here. I'm speculating.
3: There are a lot of female gamers in the space. The issue is that the male gamers don't have the social skills to actually talk to a woman. That's the issue.
1: Man, so it's almost like being a heterosexual hairdresser or a straight dancer. I mean, or an actor on Broadway. If you're a guy and you're straight, you can really clean up.
2: As a woman?
1: No, if
2: you're a female gamer?
1: If you're a guy gamer that's got some game and you can close a deal, if you're talking to a girl of age and you're not socially awkward, you'd be like, hey, what's going on? You know, why don't we shoot each other?
3: A lot of like professional gamers, or not professional, but the people that play games a lot, they lack certain social skills, which is why they excel.
1: Yes,
3: be on, you know, a microphone and a headset than in person. So I mean, on the other hand, though, there are also a lot of married gamer couples that literally have his and her gamer stations.
2: Oh yeah,
1: okay,
2: yeah, I could see that.
1: You know, I equated to the guy who was a little homely in high school, but he got a guitar and he learned how to play it sitting on his bed. You got to put a lot of time in to get good at gaming, at an instrument or whatever, and that geeky guitar player, I'm thinking Rick Ocasek of the Cars or somebody like that, gets up on stage and that geekiness becomes attractive. You can play guitar and sing. So I'm sure the gamer who looks like a nerd is a hero when in the gaming world when they're kicking ass and they're at the top of the leaderboard.
3: In his comfort zone, yeah.
1: It's not that's not my thing, but it's look at the numbers.
2: I don't know. Is it impressive, though?
1: Like, pre-sales at $5 billion.
2: Look at all the hours he spent. I mean, I guess if you're into it, maybe you could be. I think you're only going to be attractive. That's only going to impress a girl that games. Because if you don't game and you don't understand that world, you're going to be like, loser. I don't care how many accolades you've won within the game.
1: You can make money. Can't you make money?
3: You can make big money.
1: If you're making big money gaming.
2: Okay. Well, I mean, if you're wealthy, sure. That's a whole different game than a dude sitting watch playing in his living room.
1: Yeah, with Cheeto hands. And he's peeing in a
2: if you're
1: Mountain
2: wealthy
1: Dew bottle.
2: From it, great.
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1: Because of, party sister call told me that my sister said she was on the plane. A guy was rushing, trying to get off in a hurry, and his dip spit juice spilled all over her and another woman. And it was hot and disgusting.
2: There's no apologizing. I'm sorry. I don't know what. How do you even?
1: I don't even think apologize that away. She was like, sorry. I mean, it was very flippant. And
2: spit
1: nobody.
2: Juice.
1: Yeah. It's whew. Gross. All right. So we have a bunch of people on hold. Let's go to Thomas from Bel Air. Hi. Thanks for waiting.
3: Hi. How are you?
1: Great.
2: Doing good, Thomas. Besides poop and puke, what was the nastiest thing you had on you?
3: I'm not going to name the restaurant. That would be horrible. But me and my girlfriend went there to eat, and we ordered chicken nachos.
2: Mm-hmm.
3: The nachos came out. I wanted black olives on the side because I hate black olives. She likes them.
2: Yeah.
1: Okay.
3: And as she is dipping some of the black olives onto her small side plate, little white things start falling out. Look like white pieces of paper. And I picked it up because I was, like, confused, squeezed it, and, like, saliva drips off of it. It is Zins. So somebody in the kitchen has chewed Zin, and I guess that they made a habit of putting their Zins in the little
1: cup.
3: Yeah. So not only did her olives go on, like, they put the olives on top of Zins, like the cup, and there was even like saliva in there. I freaked out.
1: It spilled all over me. I don't know if you know this, Thomas, but we were interrupted by an EAS, so we have not heard what you said past. You think an employee had a Zin?
2: Yeah, and explain, I guess, because I don't know what Zin.
1: Yeah.
3: So Zins is just something that people put under their lip.
2: Tongue.
3: It's
2: kind
3: of like chewing tobacco.
2: Uh huh. So you had one of those in your olives?
3: It was the black cup, the souffle cup, the side cup, right, for nachos. Like they had put the olives over top of like four or five Zins. So my only guess is somebody in the kitchen is chews Zin.
2: Yeah.
3: And they didn't mean for that cup to go out, obviously, to a
1: table.
3: And
1: someone just threw some olives in there.
2: What?
3: Threw our olives on top of it.
2: What'd you
3: do? I picked it up because I was confused. I'm like, what is this? And next thing, saliva's dripping off of it. I can smell the tobacco.
1: Oh, so this is
3: the
1: like a used
3: over.
1: Zin.
2: Yeah.
3: Yeah, they're used. And the waitress comes over and says, oh, my God, that's Zins. And she laughed.
1: No. There is no laughing right now, lady.
2: Where's the manager?
1: I'm puking.
3: No. Yep, and the manager came over. He comped everything.
2: Nice.
3: And I was trying to figure out, as a waiter myself, I was trying to figure out, get to the bottom of it. Like, how did this actually happen? My girlfriend's like, I don't care how it happened.
2: They know how it happened. There's a guy in the back.
3: Yeah, right. Just how it made it out to us is beyond me. But, yeah, and I don't smoke or chew Zins anymore, but like it just made me want to vomit.
1: Oh my God, Zin, like I get that is, and I would never go back. I can't believe you didn't name the restaurant. I'm glad you didn't, but I would be livid.
2: And you seem like a good dude too, you know.
3: Yeah,
2: very measured.
3: Thank you.
2: Thanks,
3: Thomas. I mean, I could name the restaurant, but I don't know if I want to.
1: No, you're good. We don't want to.
3: Okay.
2: Thanks, man.
1: Thank you for what you did, though. That's crazy. Thanks for calling.
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0: Kirk and Marianne, Monday, Labor Day. We'll see you after the Orioles game, so around 4:30. Win tickets to Hailstorm and Baby Metal. Also, battle Marianne at a game of Real or Fake for tickets to Standstock. That and much more when we see you Monday after the Orioles. Kirk and Marianne, right here on 98 Rock.
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1: We've got Bill from Pasadena. Thanks for holding.
2: What's up, Bill?
1: What's the nasty thing that ended up on you?
3: Well, it's a story about my kids. I had taken my boys out to get something to eat, and at that time they were 6 and 3, 7 and 4. We went to friendlies. They didn't do anything wrong, but you know how you tell your kids, they eat your dinner, you can have the ice cream, blah, blah, blah.
2: Right.
3: So we get through all that, and my youngest one, he looks up at me and he says, yeah, Dad, I feel sick. And he no sooner got that out, he started hurling on a table.
1: Yeah.
3: So I got people, we're sitting in a booth, and I got people to the left of me and people to the right of me.
1: Yeah.
3: And he's steady puking, and I'm pushing it back with my hands and arms.
1: Oh, so yeah, I know.
3: And telling him, it's okay. He's looking at me like, you know, what do I do? I said, just get it all out. Well, the story of it is that he just got sick, and the people to the left of me, somebody started puking there.
1: Oh, no, it was one of those.
2: It's like sneezing.
3: People to the right, I cleared out the whole section.
1: Oh, boy.
3: The worst part of it was when he was all done, I had to kind of wave for help.
1: Yeah.
3: And the young man that came over and said, dude, I'm sorry. I said, we got to go. I'm sorry about the mess. And he kind of looked. He just shook his head and walked away.
1: I know, like nobody wants to clean it.
2: Bill, you failed the assignment, Bill, besides poop or puke.
1: I don't care. This is a good story. Let's get the good stories.
3: That was a good one, Tom.
1: Yeah,
2: all right,
1: that's
2: Bill.
1: Nasty. And you did the right thing trying to save the other diners. That was excellent.
3: Yeah.
2: Do you have a poop story now, Bill?
3: No, I'm sorry. I don't have. Well,
1: no,
3: I do.
2: Thanks,
3: actually,
2: buddy.
3: Pretty gross. Yeah.
1: Thank you.
2: Yeah.
1: And finally, we've got Susan from Baltimore. What's up, Susan?
4: Hey, love you guys, by the way.
1: Thank you.
2: Thanks, Susan.
1: Love you.
4: So I was at an outdoor vendor in D.C. I was in D.C. There's an outdoor vendor trying to sell me a Moroccan rug, and I was debating it. So he's getting really enthusiastic in his pursuit of my money.
2: Yeah.
4: And he must have just eaten or something, because when he emphasized something, a piece of food came out of his mouth.
2: Yes.
4: And landed on my lip.
2: Oh,
1: oh my gosh.
2: Right on your lip.
4: Oh my God. I immediately brushed it off. The spice and the burn lasted 3 days.
1: Are you what?
2: Man.
1: That is insane.
2: That
1: How
2: means,
1: did he handle it?
2: You got to marry him.
4: I don't know.
2: That's
1: Kevin's
4: but anyway,
1: dying.
4: That's not, yeah. Just for someone spitting out food on your mouth accidentally,
1: no.
4: I'll tell you.
1: 3 days?
4: Worse.
1: What was he, gargling Tabasco?
2: Some people like it hot.
4: Well, he was Moroccan, and maybe he likes some spices. I don't know.
1: That's great. Maybe it was cocaine. Maybe it was something harder.
2: It wasn't that. Take it from me.
1: Yeah.
2: Hey, Susan, yours beats mine for sure. I'll give you mine on the other side.
1: Thank you for calling.
2: So nasty.
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1: What you have on you? Besides vomit or number two, what was the nastiest, grossest thing you had on you? And I was in Florida, and we were outside burning a left-handed cigarette, and this guy, he was a heavy smoker, and he had some phlegm in his throat, and he went to clear his throat, and anybody that smokes, it flew out, Marianne, and it was like a harder...
2: No.
1: You know what I mean? Like brown and green, and it was a little hard, and it landed right near my, like on my face.
2: Oh my God. Did they acknowledge it?
1: I didn't really see it. It was sort of dark out, and I went, ew, and then I touched it with my hand, and it made that long, gooey thing.
2: Okay. Now we're all reliving it.
1: Yeah. It was, it was memorable. I remember Roberto Alomar spit on an umpire at one time, and I was like, man, that is so nasty. And then this guy did it to me, but he didn't mean to. Roberto meant to.
2: Spit, saliva, blood, urine, number two, puke. It's all stuff that should not be on another person. It's gross when it gets on our own selves, and it's ours. It's nasty.
1: Even a spider web. I mean, if you walk through a big spider web and get it all on your face, it feels terrible. Mm-hmm. And most people have walked through a spider web before. God, it sucks. It gets your attention immediately.
2: George on Facebook said, a gallon of Italian dressing. The bees were chasing me while on delivery with U.S. Foods. There is something about food, like a ton of it being on you, and then the smell. When I worked at Macaroni Grill on Long Island years and years ago, and I was leaving, that when they leave, they all try to whipped cream you, like put whipped cream, like throw it on
1: sort
2: you.
1: Sort of a celebration.
2: Yeah. And they got me, even though I had garbage bags all over me and stuff. And it was fun and blah. But like a few hours later, it was the summer. It started to like curdle.
1: Ew.
2: And stink like bad old milk.
1: Oh, yeah.
2: And I was like, I need to do showers now.
1: Yeah, you do.
2: Yeah.
1: Julie Jules on her Facebook page says, I had to dig through all the trash cans at a seafood restaurant looking for my engagement ring. Got home and it was sitting on the dresser. Good times, Tony Matkins. That's terrible. And Lisa says, I'm an orthodontist clinician.
2: Oh.
1: I've been doing this type of work for over 22 years. The human mouth is so gross.
2: Yes.
1: You can only imagine. I'll spare you guys the gory details. I'm sure my hygienist peeps will be chiming in.
2: That's the thing you think of when, like, your daughter saying, I want to get into this world, dental world. You have to be able to be okay with it. And honestly, being a waxer as well, you are up in another orifice that usually people are in a different state of mind when they're up in there.
1: If I had an angry kitty, I wouldn't go.
2: Well, yeah, but even a nice clean one is a lot.
1: I'm fine with it.
2: Get in there and do, as a woman, a straight woman, getting in there and doing all that, it's a lot.
1: Can I ask a question?
2: Of course.
1: Isn't it just over the top, though, pretty much? I mean,
2: No, I've told you all this before.
1: The hair doesn't go all the way down into the legs and everything, right? It's just like at the top.
2: You mean where does pubic hair grow?
1: Where is the waxer working?
2: Anywhere you want them to.
1: Okay.
2: And do you know what a Brazilian is?
1: Yeah.
2: So they take it off down everywhere, up in there.
1: Okay.
2: Up in there.
1: Hear? Yeah.
2: Spread it. Yeah.
1: Yay. Somebody's got to do it.
2: No, not really. I mean, nobody has to. You know, but it is, you do make good money. It's like $70 and then you get like a $15 tip and it's usually under 10 minutes.
1: Just like you can cut your own toenails. But they got somebody to do it for you if you want to spend the $45 or $50.
2: I actually asked them, do you wax yourself? And they said, it's not easy.
1: Right.
2: You know, like it's something hard to do. It'd be like pulling your own tooth out.
1: Right.
2: It hurts.
1: Man, when you bartend and take the trash out, Don Hines Jr., top fan says, sometimes that liquid combo of alcohol, beer, food scraps can come out on you. If you serve seafood at the bar, that can get extra special.
2: All right.
1: I had a friend that used to drink that water that accumulates in those mats that they, you know, those little like rectangular mats.
2: Why do they do that?
1: To be badass at the end of the night.
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2: What are the shot
3: disgusting
2: glass?
3: And unkissable.
2: Right.
4: Eric from Edgewater, what's up?
5: Butter.
4: Hey.
2: What was nasty in your world?
5: It was, we're going out for a motorcycle ride, and me and my two B-Wates were riding with another couple, and this great blue heron came flying over us, about, I don't know, 15, 20 feet above us. He released a massive hit all of us. It smelled like fish, dead fish, and nasty ass pub.
2: But it was poop, right?
5: Oh yeah. Okay. It was gross as hell.
4: Yeah. That's nasty.
5: That smelled like hell.
2: You are what you eat, yeah.
5: We had to turn around and go take a shower again.
4: Absolutely. I agree with that.
5: It was horrible.
4: Activity.
2: Yeah.
5: All right, Kirk. Wow. Hey, Kirk.
2: Yeah.
5: I've seen you around a lot.
2: I'm around a lot.
5: AL Gators.
2: Yeah, I've been around. AL Gators have been closed for 30 years.
5: Yeah.
2: All right, Eric.
4: Thank you, right. Eric.
2: Take care, buddy.
4: We're going to take Rick on the other side. So hold on, Rick. And we've got another call, too. So in the meantime, remember, September 18th, it's a Friday. You can join Justin Scott and Spiegel for the Purple Friday Bacon and Beer. And it's live at Riley's Oyster.
2: Yeah, bring a CNI dog or something, 5:30 to 10, so you can get your groove on. Complimentary breakfast. Ravens football is back. And we want to be there with you at Riley's Oyster, 22 West Bedonia Road, in Timonium, JSS and 98 Rock, Purple Friday, bacon and beer.
4: We'll keep going with what nasty thing did you get all over yourself on the other side? What'd you get on yourself? And it's all sorts of gross. Let's get to Kern from Rising Sun. Hi, Karen.
6: Hi, how you doing?
4: Good. Thank you for waiting. What happened to you?
6: Well, I actually had to jump into my swimming pool, which was covered in green and black algae, as well as tadpoles and frogs.
2: What
6: thousands and thousands of them.
2: Were you blindfolded? Did you not see what was going on?
6: No, it was the beginning of the season. It had to open the pool, and somebody had left the pool robot in the pool and just put the cover over top.
2: Oh.
6: So when the cover was peeled back, that's what I got to look forward to.
2: It had been accumulating stuff all off-season long.
6: All winter, yes. All winter and spring and fall, and there were dead leaves in there. So, of course, you know, that added to the wonderful
2: slimy
6: aroma.
2: Yeah. So you jumped out. You jumped out and jumped in the shower.
6: Oh, definitely. You bet.
4: Yeah.
6: So, you know, it was just the grossest thing I've ever experienced.
4: That is nasty. That's probably not too good for you either.
6: Correct. And we wound up not being able to get the pool clean at all to use that year.
2: Oh.
6: So the next year we had it filled in.
2: Well, at least,
4: oh, you did?
2: At least you got to swim in it that one year.
4: Yeah, you had the final swim.
2: Yeah.
6: Absolutely. You're right there.
4: Thank you, Karen.
2: Thanks, Karen. Nasty.
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1: All right, we've got Chris from the Eastern Shore.
2: Hey, guys.
3: What's up, player?
2: Oh, man, nothing much. I just thought I'd call in because I'm an electrician. I've been doing a lot of, like, metro work around D.C. the past, like, 7-8 years.
3: Yeah.
2: And I have to crawl through all kinds of nasty stuff, man. But this one time, I was doing this job, and I had to crawl through, like, this little tunnel that was just, like, full of trash and, like, every nasty thing you could think of. There was, like, rats scurrying out of the way, like, in front of me as I was, like, crawling through and stuff.
3: It's, you're
2: like,
3: a hero!
1: Did you have any, like, gloves and
3: stuff? Yeah, you probably had a helmet and some goggles.
2: Well, so that was, like, the first job that I ever, like, ran. It was a few years ago, and after that, I was like, man, I gotta get some, like, Tyvek suits to keep on my van and stuff, you know?
1: Yeah, because I used to clean houses, which is nothing like what you just described, but I always thought, when I have those elbow-length gloves on, I could touch anything. They were thick. They protected me. I was like, I'll bring it on.
2: Thick ones.
1: Yeah.
2: Yeah.
1: I was like, I don't care. I'll touch whatever.
3: If you're crawling through trash like that, though,
1: you need a full-body suit.
3: That hazmat suit, no doubt.
2: Oh, for sure, man. It was gross down there.
1: Blech.
3: Hey, Chris, thanks for doing the hard work, buddy.
1: Hope you got clean since then. Thank you.
3: Great text here. Texter says, something I ate when my daughter was little, she offered me the rest of her half-eaten ice cream cone
1: while I
3: was watching hockey. Without looking, I accepted, and as I always did, and took a bite. It was gross. I hadn't noticed, but she had thrown it in the trash before realizing I might want the rest of the ice cream cone. And my wife had just emptied the vacuum cleaner.
1: Ew.
3: So I took a bite of ice cream coated in gray vacuum cleaner dust. Matt in Phoenix.
1: Oh,
3: what's
1: my
3: up, Matt?
1: Genie.
3: Yeah.
1: That's rough.
3: That's like you with the Dyson.
1: Yes.
3: You empty the Dyson every now and then?
1: Sure, yeah.
3: Right in the trash can.
1: I've done that too. I remember in high school, I had gum I was chewing on and it fell out of my mouth. And my friend and I stared at it. I picked it up and I'm like, do I? Do
3: Ooh.
1: I? And I put it in my mouth and went crunch.
3: Yeah.
1: I was like, oh, I shouldn't have. I don't know what it was.
3: You probably didn't do that ever again.
1: Never again.
3: When you dropped that gum.
1: Oh, yeah. So did you read the whale one?
3: I'm just now reading
1: it. Suss through it. There's a story online about a dead beached whale. The citizens didn't know how to dispose of it or handle it. Apparently, it fills up with a lot of gas, so they decided to set explosives near it.
3: Yes.
1: And it blew dead whale guts throughout the town.
3: Yes.
1: And the smell was atrocious. I do remember hearing about this.
3: I think that was in Oregon or Seattle or somewhere on the West Coast.
1: Okay.
3: Where whales... They
1: what are you
3: themselves
1: supposed to do,
3: them up.
1: Though?
3: I don't know, but why are they blowing the damn
1: whale
3: up?
1: That doesn't seem to be the best option.
3: No, no. Drag it back out there. Let something eat it.
1: Yeah, or just, like, cut it open to release the pressure.
3: Yeah.
1: And then there must be a way to break down a whale and use the parts, I would imagine.
3: If it gets old and rotting, you probably can't. You probably got to get that fresh.
1: Doesn't blubber stay good forever?
3: I don't think it
1: does. What's the sell-by date on blubber?
3: Blubber.
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0: and Marianne on 98 Rock.
1: Dag, dude. Kirk McHugh and Marianne Sirk, Kayla DeBose producing, and bingo. Two-year-old golden retriever. I had a golden retriever. They're puppies their whole life.
2: Yeah.
1: I miss you, Casey. What a great dog. And Bingo looks like a really good dog, too. Check him out, Marianne. Here he's coming into the house all proud. He's got something that he wants to show the whole family.
2: They all look alike.
1: Don't they?
2: They're all... that's not offensive.
1: No, golden retrievers.
2: I would not be able to pick one out.
1: Right.
2: Lineup.
1: Yeah. Like, I think the females are smaller than the boys.
2: Sure.
1: Some have a little darker coat, but they're always in a good mood, man. And so's Bingo, 2 years old, down in Allen, Oklahoma. And had a live armadillo that he wanted to bring into the living room.
2: And he caught a good one.
1: Oh,
2: huh?
1: My God, yeah.
2: Wow.
1: We don't have armadillos up here in Maryland, so.
2: No, we don't.
1: I am not well versed in the armadillo. They look nasty to me, but
2: I only think about armadillos with the movie Steel Magnolias, where she makes an armadillo cake. And when you cut it, it's red inside. That was it. And it was always gross to me.
1: I saw more.
2: That's my only memory of it.
1: I saw more Steel Magnolias this past weekend than I have my whole life.
2: Dolly.
1: Right. Yeah. So golden retriever, this dog comes into the house and the mom does something to get the dog to drop the armadillo, but it's live. And it got us to thinking, 410-338-1098, having a dog or a cat or even a parakeet or something in your house that's live is one thing. But to have an animal that you don't want in your house,
2: oh, yeah,
1: that'll drive people.
2: It's terrifying.
1: It is. Listen to the family going crazy when Bingo brings this armadillo into their house in Oklahoma.
3: Bingo, drop it. No, no.
1: God, they're all running around.
2: That's crazy.
1: The mother, bang, and it's not on tape. It's amazing how you can get anything on tape these days.
2: Wow.
1: But the mother bangs on a bucket. Bingo finally drops the armadillo. The armadillo runs off into the neighbor's yard. Fine. No problem. But the mother's
2: armadillos
1: nerves.
2: Aren't dangerous, right?
1: No, but see, like, not knowing.
2: Yeah, yeah. I think that the one, I'm watching the video, the one little boy, like, there's one little boy, the smallest, and he keeps going back in for more. Like, all the other kids ran away.
1: Right.
2: There's one boy's like, wait, maybe I can help.
1: He goes up on the porch. But look at this, Marianne. There's an armadillo right there. They roll up into
2: That's
1: a ball.
2: That's what I thought they did, yeah.
1: And then the ball unfurls, and then the head comes out, and the guy's petting the armadillo on the head.
2: Yeah, like, what's the danger with that?
1: Good question. I mean, if I was in Texas, I would know. But yeah, he's stroking the head of the armadillo. I would never, but maybe I would. If I grew up around them, you just don't see them up here.
2: They're non-aggressive. They could scratch. They have sharp claws. If cornered or handled, they can scratch.
1: That's about it.
2: But they have small, weak teeth and very small mouths. Aw.
1: Yeah.
2: They do look kind of cute, actually. Not in my house, but wow. But their eyes are beady.
1: Right. They look like the armored truck of the animal kingdom. Sort of like a Brinks carrier or something like that.
2: Yeah, I guess they are, right? So a dog wouldn't be able to not. They can, like a turtle it up.
1: And, sort of just grab it and take it
2: for a while. And it'll be protected.
1: But you know,
2: the good juicy meat's on the inside.
1: I bet if a dog kicked it around long enough,
2: the belly.
1: He could probably get in there. It would take a while.
2: I hope not.
1: Yeah, just like a squirrel, man. If you're consistent. Oh, man, what did we watch last week? We saw the golden eagle land next to a goat. On a mountain?
2: Yeah.
1: And then
2: pick it up and drop
1: leg.
2: It for dinner.
1: Yeah.
2: Tenderizing it.
1: That is animal kingdom.
2: Terrorizing and tenderizing it. Yeah, I had just a mouse. Seeing a mouse when you're not expecting it in your house is so terrifying. I screamed like a cartoon woman.
1: Oh, yeah.
2: And, like, went up on the bed. Not
1: Me
2: that
1: too.
2: It couldn't get up there.
1: Right.
2: And I told you, my bop, I called her and told her, and she said, she's more scared of you than you are of him, of her.
1: Right.
2: And as soon as she gendered it, a little girl, I was like,
1: oh, yeah.
2: Country mouse.
1: Yeah. She won't bother me now because Bob, she said she won't.
2: It was tough to sleep, though.
1: Right?
2: When you in a studio apartment.
1: No doubt about it. Yeah. Nobody wants.
2: No, thank you.
1: Wait till you hear what this woman had in her mouth. You talk about live
2: Excuse
1: animals.
2: Me?
1: I know.
2: Well.
1: She, on the other side, I mean, it was nasty. You'll love it.
2: I bet.
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0: Kirk and Marianne, Monday, Labor Day. We'll see you after the Orioles game, so around 4:30. 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Also, battle Marianne at a game of Real or Fake for tickets to Standstock. 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Kirk and Marianne, right here on 98 Rock.
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1: Telegram for hungover. Yes, I'll sign for that. Thank you very much.
0: It's the Kirk and Marianne bonus round on 98 Rock.
2: Yeah, I know nothing about armadillos, but I know a lot about bats.
3: You don't know anything about armadillos? Oh.
2: I really don't know much about bats.
3: I've just seen educated.
2: I got nothing on armadillos. And you've been all over the world, at least America.
3: Yeah.
2: And you don't seem like you got your armadillo down too tight either.
3: No.
2: Texas,
3: all I
2: Oklahoma.
3: Know is, like I said, the cake from Steel Magnolias.
2: Right.
3: That's my reference. And now leprosy from a texter.
2: Right. We used to throw rocks up in the air. Bats would come out around dusk.
3: Oh, bats. You know,
2: yeah. Bats are flying around and they'd see that rock and they go after it. And they're like, wait a minute, that's a rock.
3: Damn
2: you. Then they'd veer off. But every year we would spend the night at my buddy Tyrone's house and there would always be a bat that would come down the chimney and get into the curtains. And
3: oh,
2: so
3: yeah,
2: it's like 9 o'clock and we're watching something or trying to scare each other. And then a bat flies across the room and then everybody goes into crazy mode. Yeah. I remember getting a broom and trying to throw something on top of it. Bats are ridiculous. And there's a physician in Virginia who had a run-in with a bat because this time of year, bats are trying to get inside your attic because it's starting to change in the weather and they want to come inside.
3: All right.
2: So this woman is Dr. Krista Edelman is her name. And she put the warning out because she had a dream that is a nightmare. She woke up in the middle of the night dreaming that there was a mouse trying to get into her mouth. Only to discover it wasn't a dream. It was a bat trying to get into.
3: Oh my God. I just got the Like, my whole body just shook.
2: Yeah. I mean, if you're groggy halfway here, halfway there.
3: Oh, yeah.
2: You're not sure what's going on. Right. The animal appeared to be trying to crawl between her lips.
3: Mm. And it's nice and warm in there.
2: You know, fortunately for her, she and her husband were able to capture the bat for rabies testing.
3: Man.
2: I mean, that's like the one bit where the guy's like, you need to catch the snake and bring it in so we can test it. Are you kidding me? So she got the bat, got it tested, immediately sought medical attention, and the bat later tested negative for rabies. Phew! Health experts, though, sound the alarm.
3: They're so little, too.
2: And you're right on it. Bat bites can be so small, people don't even realize that they got bit. So they say anybody that wakes up and finds a bat in their room, you need to take the situation seriously.
3: Oh, I will.
2: You know,
3: definitely will.
2: You'd be like,
3: well, you can, my friend had a bat in her apartment and she threw a towel over it.
2: Right.
3: And got it. And then flung the kitchen towel and the bat out her window. And there were people on the porch of her apartment. It was like a house looking
2: at
3: her. Like she's this woman that just flung a bat dramatically. And she's like fiery red hair. I'm sure it looked very scary.
2: Yeah, she probably looked like a witch.
3: I think I'm not going to ask her out.
2: They say, don't ignore possible bat exposure. If possible, contain the bat for testing. Contact your local health officials and get medical guidance. They say rabies is extremely rare, but once symptoms appear, it's almost always fatal.
3: Oh, my gosh.
2: It's going to kill you.
3: Yeah, you got to get them shots.
2: It's like, man, I've got this yellow pus coming off my tongue.
3: Yeah, what is that?
2: I did get bit by a bat 3 weeks ago.
3: You just want to ignore it. I understand that. You're like, I just want my normal life. I don't want to go through all this rigmarole, if you will. Go get it tested. Get your, I mean, you know, it's just represents work.
2: No question
3: about
2: it.
3: You have to now find where to even get a test. It makes no sense.
2: Yeah. Hey, 410-338-1098. When did you have an unwanted critter in your house? I remember we had some birds that came in through the bathroom when they were right over that fan, over the stove.
3: Yeah.
2: And
3: the vent there.
2: Yeah. And somehow the birds got in the house.
3: Yeah.
2: And I called my buddy because that's not
3: Shoemaker.
2: No, my buddy Lloyd Kendall, who's no longer living.
3: Oh.
2: But he came over and he was cool, calm and collected and got the birds out of the house. And I'm like terrified around the corner. I'm not that guy.
3: What'd he do? Like a bucket or a blanket?
2: You know, I forget exactly what he did because I was cowering in the corner while he got it done.
3: Too busy cleaning the pee-pee off your leg.
2: Oh my God. Yeah. That's not for me. If you need somebody to MC your kids event, I'll do that.
3: Okay,
2: but
3: yeah,
2: I'm not going to be getting the birds or the bats out of your house.
0: The Kirk and Marianne bonus round.

0: Mark and Marianne on 98 Rock.
1: The rudest thing a guest did at your house. I mean, the example I used was pretty light, I guess. A friend had a guest over and she just didn't bring anything. She had clothes, but she didn't bring any toiletries or, you know, toothpaste, shampoo.
2: You better run to the CVS real quick, girl.
1: Yeah, and she just went in the shower and my friend was very bougie.
2: Uh-huh.
1: And everybody knew that. And she had very nice, expensive stuff. So she's like going through all her toiletries for
2: That's
1: a
2: messed
1: long
2: up.
1: Time, too.
2: What's a long time? More than a weekend?
1: Yeah, it was a week or two because she was looking for a place.
2: She need to run out to the Rite Aid or something.
1: No, I could drive you.
2: Yeah. But there's been way worse stuff that somebody has done staying in somebody's house. 410-338-1098. How about somebody that goes to another? I know a friend of mine who had some people over at his house. They watched it for like a week and they were ordering up all kinds of movies that he didn't know about until the bill came a month or so later. And, you know, I'll say, hey, I want to watch that. And then it'll come up and it'll be like, $9.99
1: yeah,
2: or $29, and then I zip right back out of it.
1: Yes.
2: But not my buddy's friends who ran up hundreds of dollars on videos, some of them of the XXX nature.
1: Oh, my God.
2: You know what I mean? So
1: yeah.
2: He was highly upset.
1: Wow.
2: And there's all kinds of ways to be rude at your buddy's house. It used to be, and I don't know anybody that's really done it, but if you didn't like somebody, you'd give them an upper decker. You'd take
1: Kirk,
2: that
1: top. Is crazy.
2: I know it is.
1: Nobody. I hope nobody does that.
2: Has anybody
1: That's
2: ever
1: bizarre.
2: Anybody ever gotten one or given one? It's like a college-y prank.
1: This is a perfect opportunity to say, let's not muddy the waters.
2: Oh yeah, but that is a rude house guest type thing.
1: Yeah, that's sadistic.
2: Yeah, and I've mentioned mine before. My buddy and I moved in together in Fells Point, and we called Court Furniture Rental, and they dropped off a couch and a love seat and made our place look like we had some dough or whatever, and we paid like $40 a month to rent these things, and we had people over, and my buddy was smoking cigarettes in our house. I mean, because
1: yeah,
2: I think
1: that's very rude.
2: We all did that back then, though.
1: Well, if you're a smoker, it's no big deal.
2: He didn't respect the furniture as much as me and my friend because we were the ones renting it and burned a big hole. His cherry fell off his Marlboro and burned a hole in our couch. Mm. So we had to flip the cushion upside down for time. But then we got charged when we gave it back. I mean, we probably could have gotten another cover, but we didn't.
1: Right, I get it.
2: Yeah, but we thought that was pretty rude.
1: Yes, it's horrible.
2: Yeah.
1: I'd be so pissed if somebody did that.
2: Kenny can't come over anymore.
1: 410-338-1098. Yeah, 338-1098. What's the rudest thing a guest did while they stayed at your house?
3: Ravens football plays here.
4: Let's go, bring it out!
3: The official home of the Ravens.
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0: It's the Kirk and Marianne bonus round on 98 Rock.
1: We've got Seth from Towson. Hey, what happened with you?
0: What's up, Seth?
2: What is up, Curtie-Anne?
0: Curtie-Anne.
1: Never heard that before.
2: I was doing the, you know, the Brad Pitt Angelina comp.
1: yeah, that's just like us.
2: I was younger, and we lived in a pretty big, and you consider it kind of a spooky house. It was over 100 years old. Ooh. And my cousin was sleeping over one night, and it's the middle of the night, and I kind of wake up. I hear this weird noise. Can't really make out what it is. Go back to bed next day, come to find out. He got up and relieved himself in my trash can.
1: Yeah.
2: It was a, you know, like a cylindrical all plastic trash can. So it, you know, filled up decently.
1: Wow.
2: And I got stuck with having to clean that nastiness. And I asked him, I was like, what was that about, bro? And he was like, I was kind of too scared to walk down the hall in the dark in this house.
1: Oh my gosh, I thought he was sleep peeing.
0: No.
1: Like, just was disoriented.
0: He's like, I don't want to wake anybody up. I'm just going to go right here.
1: Yeah, I don't want to be rude and wake people up, so I just relieved myself in your bedroom.
0: At least it was number one.
2: Yeah,
1: that you know
2: exactly.
1: Of.
0: Right.
1: Seth,
0: nasty. Thanks, buddy.
1: Thank you.
0: Yeah.
2: All right, guys, be good.
0: One of my roommates did that one time, slept walk into my closet. And
1: so
0: we're
1: did
0: number
1: mine.
0: One on the floor. Yeah, yeah.
1: Yeah, mine did that in my closet at Ithaca.
0: That's crazy.
1: She woke up. She was sleeping with my roommate, had her over as a friend, and she got up, and her bathroom usually is in that spot. So
0: whoops.
1: In her sleep. But I didn't discover it for a long time. I just kept smelling something, and I finally tracked it down.
0: My bad.
1: Nasty.
0: A texter says, we agreed to watch somebody's dog. They brought the dog over, and it immediately peed on the carpet, and they just stood there as I cleaned it up. Well, you are watching the dog, and, you know,
1: right?
0: Don't leave us with the baby.
1: That happens a lot, dogs that visit. I mean, that's dogs are gonna dog.
0: They get nervous.
1: Well, they're just, that's how they do it. You know, they mark their territory. And I don't know how you train them out of that, but it is not fun.
0: Once you get a dog that is house trained, you don't expect it to pee on the carpet.
1: Yeah,
0: not when you drop it off. Do
1: but
0: that
1: I mean,
0: later.
1: My dog's house trained, but I feel like I've seen him sniff at my mom's house. Like, oh, maybe I'll. And I'm like, bah, bah. Like I keep my eye. There's something about being in a new spot. They want to, you know, let everybody know who's in town. John Jacob on Facebook said, drink my 25-year-old bourbon. Toss the bottle outside, hoping I wouldn't notice. Oh, yeah, that happened to a friend of mine. A girl drank his cake bread cellar wine, and it was like a very expensive bottle that he was sort of saving. He was a wine guy.
0: Yeah, you don't do that.
1: Yeah, they were like, oh, we didn't realize, you know, because young people don't have usually expensive bottles, but he happened to have this gift from his father, and it was good.
0: 410-338-1098, what was something rude that a house guest did? I mentioned the upper decker, and a texter says, I left an upper decker at a gas station in high school because the attendant made me buy something before I could use the restroom. I intended to buy some things after, but I bought the cheapest pack of gum to get the key and left him a surprise.
1: Oh, that's nasty.
0: It wasn't his fault. Well, maybe it was.
1: Yes, it was.
0: Damn.
1: What? Charlotte said a guest at a cookout urinated in my washing machine. The toilet was right next to the laundry area.
0: You can't explain that away.
1: They must be drunk.
0: I need to step up to get to the washer.
1: Yeah, that's harder.
0: Yeah, I couldn't get it reach up that high.
1: Front load.
0: Oh, one of the ones that are down low? Maybe so.
1: Kenny, tell me what you think about this one, because I don't know if it's that bad. Stayed in our spare bedroom, which I had overflow clothes in the dresser. Took all my clothes out and put theirs in.
0: I mean, that's not that big of a deal, but it is.
1: It's not like
0: different.
1: Wrecking something.
0: Yeah, it's like
1: I thought they were going to try the clothes on and come out wearing your polo.
0: Kenny may have. Only Kenny knows.
1: Clogged. Oh, Bella says clogged the toilet up so bad it overflowed, and she used towels to sop up the mess and threw them in the tub.
0: Yeah.
1: The dog still refuses to walk in there.
0: Oh man, the dog has a long memory.
1: Yeah, he's like, it doesn't smell right.
0: And another texter says, British thing was, had a buddy stay over. He decided to throw a party without letting me know. Meanwhile, 50 people showed up at my house. 50 people showed up at the house.
1: Oh,
0: yeah.
1: Wow.
0: Somebody watching your house, you know, you're at their house sitting and they throw a bash.
1: Can I have a couple people over? I guess. I would never ask that.
0: Then it goes viral.
1: That's crazy.
0: I had a party. We called it the Ridicubash at my house. I've mentioned it before. We got a porta pot and everything for the yard.
1: That's a lot.
0: My buddy hooked up and threw a used condom in our driveway.
1: Oh, no.
0: Friends.
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0: I'll do this. It's called a momune. I mean, I'm not divorced, so I guess I'll have to wait until the divorce clears.
1: The momune.
0: Two New York moms said they found the secret to surviving being single and being a parent. They moved in together, and they live with their kids together because obviously we know that rent is crazy right now. I don't know what, I mean, it's always going to be, I guess. Does it ever come back down after it goes up?
1: If you move into an efficiency or something, and yeah, it's tough for single moms out there.
0: Well,
1: you got,
0: I mean,
1: your...
0: But just in general, renting is very expensive.
1: Yeah.
0: So, yeah, they combine forces with each other, and every day, you know, you're a parent, so you're in that mode, and you could parent the other child. They share bills, childcare,
1: chores. Yeah, it makes a lot of sense. It's like
0: it does.
1: A married couple, but yeah, you're not sexually involved. You're just kind of friends.
0: Yeah, maybe go on a date. You have a built-in babysitter right there.
1: Yeah, and you could bring a man back, and the other
0: right
1: person could watch everybody.
0: Yeah. Oh, wasn't it Kate and Allie? Remember Kate and Allie? We are going back in the 80s today. That was a sitcom, and they both were divorced moms, and they had their kids together in an apartment.
1: Yeah, just like that Love thing and the Kate and Allie.
0: Love thing?
1: The cologne, or the girls thing that you were talking about, the baby love.
0: Baby Soft?
1: Right, yeah.
0: Yeah.
1: Kate and Allie and those.
0: It was a sitcom, yeah. And it was basically this, you know. So they moved in together, created a momune with their three children, and they said it was awesome, and it was a big sense of relief. I guess it could get sticky because, like with anything, you might butt heads about how to raise your kids or how to discipline. Or,
1: right.
0: You know, you just takes a lot of communication. But
1: Cheryl, why are you giving my kid cake for breakfast?
0: Right. Have you heard about, there was this mom that didn't want her child, her toddler, like preschooler, to have Oreos. And so she begged all the other mothers in her school, please don't pack Oreos because my little girl sees your kid eating them and she's jealous.
1: Jeez, you better.
0: And wants it. Yeah. And then at one point it was like this whole TikTok story and the mom said, I came into school and I saw the other mother checking my child's lunchbox to see if I had Oreos.
1: Yeah, it's above and beyond, and you might get beat down by the other mothers.
0: Yeah. I mean, you know, all kids are going to want the thing they don't have. You just got to learn.
1: I remember,
0: it's a teaching moment.
1: Kids at school at elementary, Millersville Elementary, would be like, are you going to eat that? And they'd stick their finger in it, so you didn't want it anymore.
0: Yeah.
1: No, you go ahead, man.
0: All yours.
1: And they'd be like, man, you should tell your mom to get you some ring dings.
0: Ring dings. So, they said it's a trend, growing single moms. And I said, like, when I lived on Rogers Forge, it's in Towson, it was a cul-de-sac.
1: Yeah.
0: And it was filled with single mothers. It was a lot of single moms. Robbie, you know, was the stay-at-home parent, so he was out and about. And wait a minute.
1: Hooking up with all the single moms.
0: Yeah, but it was kind of neat. Like, it was like built-in friends for me. I would just go outside and all these women my age, you know, parents, and it was so much fun. But Robbie had a little bit of a deficit there. Now, then he moved in our house, and BMW guy across the street, neighbor, cool neighbors.
1: Right, and that answers that question we were trying to figure out a week or so ago. Is that a neighborhood? That's a neighborhood where you can walk outside and all these women are hanging out.
0: Yeah.
1: Yeah.
0: That's a cul-de-sac.
1: Yeah. They're all right there and helping each other through the problems of the day.
0: Right. And, you know, today's economy, I hate to sound like a, you know, broken record, but your dream living situation may not be that romantic partner or living by yourself. You know, like people are relying on their friends. Help with everything. Split the bills.
1: Yeah, man.
0: It's kind of the wave of the future.
1: I'm sure people scratch their head at my situation, but that's what I'm into right now until I buy a house here at the end of this year,
0: yeah,
1: or early next year.
0: Right.
1: Yeah. So
0: are you looking to buy or rent?
1: I'm looking to buy.
0: Well.
1: Yeah. This will be the third house I've bought.
0: Uh-huh.
1: Yeah, so.
0: I'm excited. I love looking at houses.
1: I know you're.
0: It was like my favorite thing in the world to go to open houses and stuff.
1: Yeah.
0: It was fun.
1: Like I said, when I moved to Tampa, I could have moved into any of the 10 houses we looked at.

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1: Tuesday morning, Justin Scott and Spiegel will recap our long holiday weekend. 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His name is Larry Ward Jr. He's very, very interesting. We'll check in with him and see how he thinks we're doing. 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

Kirk and Marianne, Monday, Labor Day. We'll see you after the Orioles game, so around 4:30. 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
1: Oh my God, this guy's got shamrocks and nice St. Patrick's Day. 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
1: 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This is Ivan Moody from the one and only Five Finger Death Punch. 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
1: Tuesday morning, Justin Scott and Spiegel will recap our long holiday weekend. I'm sure it was filled with tons of debaucherous activity. Also, did you ever accidentally throw away something super important? And we grabbed a new listener from the now-defunct radio station, The Bay. His name is Larry Ward Jr. He's very, very interesting. We'll check in with him and see how he thinks we're doing. It's all Tuesday morning, Justin Scott and Spiegel, 98 Rock.

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15: Enjoy the holiday weekend and take me, Amelia, with you on Monday between 10 and 2. 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

Kirk and Marianne, Monday, Labor Day. We'll see you after the Orioles game, so around 4:30. Win tickets to Hailstorm and Baby Metal. Also, battle Marianne at a game of Real or Fake for tickets to Standstock. That and much more when we see you Monday after the Orioles. Kirk and Marianne, right here on 98 Rock.

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1: Tuesday morning, Justin Scott and Spiegel will recap our long holiday weekend. I'm sure it was filled with tons of debaucherous activity. Also, did you ever accidentally throw away something super important? And we grabbed a new listener from the now-defunct radio station, The Bay. His name is Larry Ward Jr. He's very, very interesting. We'll check in with him and see how he thinks we're doing. It's all Tuesday morning, Justin Scott and Spiegel, 98 Rock.

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Kirk and Marianne, Monday, Labor Day. We'll see you after the Orioles game, so around 4:30. Win tickets to Hailstorm and Baby Metal. Also, battle Marianne at a game of Real or Fake for tickets to Standstock. That and much more when we see you Monday after the Orioles. Kirk and Marianne, right here on 98 Rock.

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1: I love being told what to do by anybody but especially you. 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
1: Tuesday morning, Justin Scott and Spiegel will recap our long holiday weekend. I'm sure it was filled with tons of debaucherous activity. 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His name is Larry Ward Jr. He's very, very interesting. We'll check in with him and see how he thinks we're doing. 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

Kirk and Marianne, Monday, Labor Day. We'll see you after the Orioles game, so around 4:30. Win tickets to Hailstorm and Baby Metal. Also, battle Marianne at a game of Real or Fake for tickets to Standstock. That and much more when we see you Monday after the Orioles. Kirk and Marianne, right here on 98 Rock.

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1: 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This is Ivan Moody from the one and only Five Finger Death Punch. Let me be the first to welcome you to the Eye of the Storm.

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1: Tuesday morning, Justin Scott and Spiegel will recap our long holiday weekend. I'm sure it was filled with tons of debaucherous activity. Also, did you ever accidentally throw away something super important? And we grabbed a new listener from the now-defunct radio station, The Bay. His name is Larry Ward Jr. He's very, very interesting. We'll check in with him and see how he thinks we're doing. It's all Tuesday morning, Justin Scott and Spiegel, 98 Rock.

Kirk and Marianne, Monday, Labor Day. We'll see you after the Orioles game, so around 4:30. Win tickets to Hailstorm and Baby Metal. Also, battle Marianne at a game of real or fake for tickets to Standstock. That and much more when we see you Monday after the Orioles. Kirk and Marianne, right here on 98 Rock.

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0: 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We'll get you plugged in with Silver Tongue and unveil the brand new Screamer of the Week. 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